0: So,
1: so who's saying from Krugstoff?
0: Why don't you do it? No, I should do it, I suppose. Yeah.
1: Say we're from Krugstoff.
0: Okay.
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0: 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Wait, actually, Heath, isn't your family from Newfoundland?
1: Yeah, you know what? They are. Hey, Nan.
0: Is that all you're going to say is, hey, Nan, it's your grandma, man. Say you love her.
1: I love you.
0: Yeah, that's right. That's better. And you know what? 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

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I say the paper, won't you take in my hand? I'll be your man, and if you wouldn't understand.

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myself to sleep again tonight. Write a little song about the mysteries of life. 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

0: I can't believe I ate the whole thing. Where's my other shoe? Oh, I think I'm gonna be sick. Hey, cabbie, what's this on the radio? Hey, what's this on the radio?
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0: I think I feel better. I love you. Where's my other shoe?

Hello, folks, and welcome to Roots and Branches and Beyond. My name is Ivan Emke with you for the next 60 minutes and 14 tracks from here and there. This is show number 238, and it's a set of August Rambles, the third of a set of four that I'm doing this year. This is the Bothy Band and Rosie Finn's favorite, Over the Water to Charlie, and The Kid on the Mountain. Classic band from the 1970s, Ireland. Hope you enjoy our travels today. I'll be back in a moment.

After Live, that's the Bothy Band. That's from an album called After Hours, which was a live album done back in about 1975, maybe, or something like that. And the Bothy Band was an Irish traditional band active during the mid-70s. Quickly gained its reputation as one of the most influential bands playing Irish traditional music. It was formed in 1975, I think it was, by bouzouki player Donal Lunny, after he left Planxty. By the way, we're going to hear Planxty in just a moment. And he invited Uilleann Piper Paddy Keenan, a flute and whistle player Matt Molloy, who went on to the Chieftains, fiddler Paddy Glacken, and accordion player Tony McMahon. And they also were joined by brother and sister who played in the Irish traditional group Scara Bray, Michael O'Donnell, and Triona O'Donnell. And they released their first album, 75. This maybe was 76, another one in 77. And you see the pattern, you know, an album a year. The group disbanded in 1979, but they all have gone on to play influential musical roles in the Irish traditional movement. Rosie Finn's favorite, Over the Water to Charlie and the Kid on the Mountain. Thanks for joining me today on Roots and Branches and Beyond. And we're going to have some August rambles across time and in different parts of the world. What better place? So I mentioned Planxty. Somehow on this show, I've got a bunch of music from like the 1970s, Ireland. I was just listening to it, I guess. Planxty was the classic, iconic Irish folk music band formed in 1972. It's one of the bands that I first heard as Irish traditional music after I, you know, started listening to that sort of stuff. And it was formative, I suppose, and that's true for many people, I think. I say, you know, like Planxty, Bothy Band, and Clonard, which I'm going to play as well, were sort of the classic, the trinity, I suppose, of Irish trad music back in the 70s. Planxty had Christy Moore, Andy Irvine, Donal Lunny, and Liam O'Flynn, and they transformed and popularized Irish folk music. They broke up a couple of times. They broke up in 1975, again in 1983, and the original quartet reunited in October of 2003, and then they did a couple of years of performances and so on. Quite a few others were temporary members of the band as well. All of them were familiar with each other's work to varying degrees, but they were first brought together in the summer of 1971, and Christy Moore was doing his second solo album called Prosperous at his sister's house, and he brought these people together. They recorded their first single, Three Drunken Maidens in Shebeckmore, in 1972, performed on the RTE's Late Show the following Saturday, played their first show just a couple of months later, and so on. And their increasing popularity led to pretty heavy touring throughout Ireland and Britain and France and Germany, Italy, Spain, Northern Europe, and so on. Any of the splits they had were amicable, and reunions were times of joy, as it always should be, and their repertoire has become a fodder at sessions. Planxty, by the way, is thought to be a corruption of the Irish word in popular toast, slancha, meaning good health. This is from their album simply called Planxty, and it's the Jolly Beggar, and they're real. They don't know the name of it, but hey, it's a great one anyways. This is Planxty.

track there from a second album of Clannad that was called Cheer Waterloo. And Clannad are an Irish family band. They were formed in 1970 in Gweedore in County Donegal. And their music is sort of considered folk rock, traditional Irish Celtic, more new age in later years, I suppose, whatever that means. They're formed by siblings Ciarán Brennan, Napoleon, and Mary Brennan, and their twin uncles, Noel and Padraig Dugan. They released three albums by 1979, and they'd considered they completed a pretty successful U.S. tour. And from 80 to 82, they recorded and toured a six-piece with their younger sister, Enya, who went on and pursued a solo career. You might have heard of her. That was from their album, something called Clannad 2. Before that, we heard from Planxty, the Jolly Beggar, and a reel, unknown reel, simply called Planxty. Next up on Roots and Branches and Beyond, we're doing some rambles here today. We have David Grisman. And this comes up from, sort of the same time period, maybe slightly later. But he was an American mandolin player. He combined bluegrass and folk and jazz and something he called dog music. D-A-W-G is how you spell it. And it's a mixture of Django Reinhardt or Stephan Grappelli influenced jazz and bluegrass. David himself grew up in a conservative Jewish household in New Jersey. His father was a professional trombonist. He gave him piano lessons when he was seven. As a teenager, David played piano and mandolin and saxophone and so on. When he was 17, he was invited on stage by Doc Watson to join him on mandolin for a rendition of In the Pines. And, he didn't turn back from there at all. He had attended New York University, belonged to the Even Dozen Jug Band. Say that five times fast. Maria Mulder was in that. John Sebastian was part of that band. He played in the bluegrass band called the Kentuckians, led by Red Allen. I should play some Red Allen sometimes. Then he was in the psychedelic rock band called Earth Opera with Peter Rowan. David Grisman, he moved to San Francisco. He met Jerry Garcia, appeared on the Grateful Dead album, American Beauty. And he was in Garcia's bluegrass band called Old and In the Way with Peter Rowan and Vassar Combs. I ought to play them somewhere. That's here on my shelf somewhere. But anyway, he's known for taking the mandolin into new areas. So this is a track from an early album called Acousticity. This is Tango for Django. Shows you clearly what he was trying to do with the mandolin. This is David Grisman.

0: That's the band called Rant Maggie Rant, something they called the Mi'kmaq Enigma. It's the three sets of pieces of music there, Charles Sutherland tune, the Mi'kmaq song, and Real des Acadiennes. Rant Maggie Rant were from Stratford, Ontario. They brought this arsenal of instruments and styles and versatility and virtuosity to their playing. The music was from Ireland, Scotland, and other Celtic nations, including Canada's East Coast, right there. But that band, since the distractions of COVID and so on, has disbanded, or rather it's transitioned, I suppose you could say. They've moved to something called Maggie's Wake, a few of the members, and it's sort of a celebration of what came before and what lies ahead. So about last year, this time, in August of 2021, they were rehearsing once again for their annual Frost and Fire concerts, but it was clear that folks had kind of, moved on to other interests and projects and so on. Doors always open for more Rant Maggie Rant collaborations, but I'm certainly looking forward to hearing some material from Maggie's Wake, which is the next incarnation. That was from a CD called Latitude. You're listening to Roots and Branches and Beyond, and this is show number 238, a set of August Rambles. Before that, we heard from David Grisman and Tangle for Django. Next up, we have Morgan Davis. He's a Canadian blues singer, guitarist, songwriter. He was born in Detroit, but he moved to Toronto in 1968. He was trying to avoid the U.S. war machine, and then he moved on to Halifax. He lives in Nova Scotia. These days, lots of awards and recognitions for his playing, for his writing, and his performances draw from his lifelong study of the rich tradition of country blues, especially. And he reinterprets these acoustic songs of the 20s and 30s and so on electric instruments, and writes a lot of his own material, too, which are kind of infused with wit and a good dose of humor, for sure, as you'll see from this song. He began to play guitar at 16 years of age. He ended up in a number of bands in Canada after he'd moved here, the Rhythm Rockets. He had a band called the Knights of the Mystic Sea. There's a name, eh? He has two records out. I think he's got a couple of 45s out as well, as he says, but, who remembers what they are? And 9 CDs. He's still a road-addicted touring musician. Until COVID, he averaged something like 200 days a year on the road or so on. And he hopes to be playing the blues until he drops, as he said. This is from his CD called I Got My Own. I'm not even going to tell you the name of the song because it'll take away from part of the delight of hearing him in concert. This is Morgan Davis.
1: Thank you kindly, folks. Well, listen, while I got your kind attention, I just want to talk to you folks for a few moments, if I might. I want to tell you about the old days, back when I first started playing. Back when I first started playing the blues, we didn't have no electric guitars. We were playing through steam amplifiers back then. You may laugh, but it was a damn sight better than a horse-drawn amplifier. I'm talking about these old days because we live in an age right now everybody's impressed with technology, think everything is new. I'm here to tell you it's all been done before, folks. All been done before. Hey, take this telephone sex they're peddling out. You know, late night TV, what I'm talking about? Telephone sex? They had that back in the old days too. It wasn't telephone sex though, it was telegram.

the most music. That is the Barra McNeils, an institution from Cape Breton. That was from a CD called Until Now, something they put out, I think it was the late 1990s, when they were doing a whole new raft of touring, wave of touring, and they had a number of recordings from the past that they wanted to kind of remind people of who had maybe just heard them for the first time in 1998 or whatever. And so that was called the Mouth Music. It was their 1997 mix of the kind of mouth music that they were doing. Before that, we heard Mergan Davis and Telegraph Sex. This is Roots and Branches and Beyond, show number 238, and a set of August Rambles. My name is Ivan Imke with you for this hour. And we go from here and there. From Cape Breton, we're heading over to Switzerland for a couple of tracks. The first one is Sisala Bongo is the name of the band, and they're an Afro-folk or a new Afro-folk trio from Switzerland and Senegal. They were founded in 2015, Senegalese singer and kora player. Kora is that the North African harp, basically, played with sticks. Tereng Sissoko and Southern Italian singer and guitarist Joaco Cataldo. And then there is a Swiss person in there, a Swiss percussionist, Fabio Meyer. And they did their first CD in 2017. Now they're sort of more electric than acoustic. And jokingly, they refer to their sound as Kora Rock and Roll meets Afro Psychedelica. And after that, we hear from a band called, I'll tell you about them in just a moment. But let's listen to this. This is Swiss music, but it's really Senegalese, Italian, Swiss music. This is called Yao Mede.

Swiss band there called Sisalabongo and Yamide, and that's music from Switzerland as well as from Senegal and Italy. Another track here from Switzerland. This is a group called Ambach, and it's a trio, and they've played a major role in sort of the great hype surrounding new Swiss music, Swiss folk music, and the three musicians have great adaptation of the traditional repertoire, but they've all been a little bit outside of it as well, so they bring contemporary ideas there. One of the instruments they're playing, which you might recognize as an accordion, it's kind of an accordion, it's a Sweatsiro, oh well, look it up and find the pronunciation. It's a kind of a diatonic button accordion used in Swiss folk music, and it comes from a particular area of Switzerland, and it's not very well known. It's set up slightly differently. It's in a flat key, often E flat or B flat or whatever, to play with clarinets and so on. Anyway, this is Verlander. And

built his theory of a band out of Switzerland called Ambach and Verlander. Next up, we have Faith E. Branko, or Faith and Branko. It's a duo, Paganini-esque Serbian Roma violinist Branko Ristic and a nimble-fingered English accordion player and circus performer Faith Elliott. So that's the Faith and the Branko, along with an ensemble. They met in Branko's Romani village in 2009, and with music as their only tool for communication, they began a journey that would lead them to the world music charts. Oh, and to marriage as well. But Branko taught himself the violin, which became a way out of the extreme health and social and economic problems that he lived through in Serbia. He created his own music, sort of combining jazz, Indian, Turkish, classical music with his Roma traditions. And so the foundation is Serbian Roma music, but it's in conversation with other traditions, clearly. It shows the power of honest collaboration. Lots of international touring. Here's a track from them. Sick of

a band called Люди Добрі, or Good People. It's from Lviv in the Ukraine. It collects instrumental music from across Ukraine according to their own eclectic tastes. It's a six-piece, but in their decades or so of existence, they've had over 20 members from different geographical and musical backgrounds. They started off as street buskers. They ended up doing some international travel, including some time spent in Canada. But the aim has remained the same, is to reinvigorate folk culture at home and abroad. And their songs speak of life, of the hardships, the joys, the sad, and often the silly as well at times. For a time, they were suppressed by the former Soviet regime, and then they were heard for a time after independence, and that's been changing once again, alas. But they have a wonderful cocktail of gypsy sounds and Middle Eastern rhythms and hints of Celtic with African reggae, any other beats that sound right. That's from a CD called Tupatila Tupatila, and something called Hatsulski Navravanya. You'd think with a name like Ivan, I'd know better how to pronounce these things, but there you go. You're listening to Roots and Branches and Beyond. Sigh. This is show number 238, and it's out of August Rambles. Next up, this is from Bruce Frederick Joseph Springsteen. You've probably heard of him before. He's an American singer, songwriter, and musician, known for his work with the E Street Band. He's nicknamed The Boss, widely known for his poetic lyrics, his Jersey Shore roots, his voice, his lengthy and energetic stage performances. Like, he's getting up there, you know, and he's still doing 2.5-3 hour concerts, no break. He's got 20 Grammy Awards, something like that, 135 million records, but this is from a record that just came out as the pandemic enveloped us, you know, to 2020. And it's interesting, it's got some great ballad songs in the tradition of old balladeers and new balladeers. And this song that I'm going to play you, this is called If I Was the Priest. The CD is called Letter to You. And it's very, you know, I don't want to say Dylan-esque in any kind of derivative way, but he's always had these moving new directions, you know, Nebraska, some CDs that he's done that have been very focused on the traditions. Anyway, I'll let you decide. This is Bruce Springsteen, If I Was the Priest.

exactly what all of those lyrics mean, but that's a piece of music there from Bruce Springsteen, If I Was the Priest. This is The Gruff. He's going to take us out for the rest of the show here. A talented young man out of Victoria, BC that was around until about 2010, something like that. Originally called Billy Goat's Gruff. This is from a CD called A Goat on Every Floor. Something called One More Thing. Thanks for joining me today on Roots and Branches and Beyond, the set of August Rambles. I'll have one more set next week and then off to some other things. Thanks for joining me, and if you wish, you can always look up old shows. Go to rbbmusic.ca. Take care of each other, okay? Deal? Happy trails.

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1: Hello, everybody. Welcome to the Newfound Records Radio Hour, the show that features all kinds of Newfoundland and Labrador music from the vinyl era, the 50s, 60s, 70s, and 80s. If you're a hopeless nostalgic, if you're stuck in a vinyl groove, if you're inclined to drift from the mainstream, stay tuned for an hour full of music by Newfoundland and Labrador's pioneer recording artists with your host, Wayne Tucker.
2: Well, hello, everybody, and welcome to the program. Sure is great to be back behind the mic after my annual three-month hiatus. For this episode today, it's an episode that's appropriate for the Labor Day weekend. I'm going to spin for you a bunch of NL Oldies songs, and they're all about work. Now, if you stick around for the next hour or so, you're going to hear all about trapping in Labrador. You'll hear about building Newfoundland's biggest boats. You'll hear about working in mines, all kinds of them. And there's more than that. Kick off, Gordon Shepherd. He sings about the struggles of the average Newfoundland worker who's just trying to make

just heard Gordon Shepherd, and he was singing about the Newfoundland working man, and that song was the title song from a cassette tape that he released in 1990. Don't think it was released on compact disc. And Gordon Shepherd composed that song that he just sang. Now, a little info about Mr. Shepherd. He is or was from Harbor Grace South, not sure if he's still with us or not. And he was involved with music since his childhood. He became a member of a band known as the Newfoundland Starlighters, and he was a member of that band for some 22 years. Eventually, he had to stop because he was working in shipyards, and apparently there was a conflict there, and his work commitments took him away from the band. But he ended up in a recording studio a few years later and recorded his first cassette tape in 1989, Three Cheers for Newfoundland, that one was called, and his second, Newfoundland Working Man, which you just heard the title track from, that was his second tape. And he recorded that at Sim's studio with Sim Savory's regular great session musicians. Well, our next spin now comes from Dennis Kendall, and he was one half of the band simply known as Me and Him, the other half being Con Parsons, and I've often played tracks by Me and Him on the Newfound Records Radio Hour down through the years. Kendall, he was from the Codroy Valley on the west coast of Newfoundland, born in 1954 and died in 2022. And along with Con Parsons, they released three, at least, cassette tapes. Maybe there were more, I don't know. One of them was called Looking Back, and it was released in 1988. And on that album, the great Kevin Collins played many of the backup instruments and did a great job of it. The tape then was recorded at Collins' Sawyer Hill Studio, that's in Placentia, Newfoundland. The track we shall hear is The Life of a Fisherman, and Dennis Kendall co-wrote that one with his songwriting buddy, Con Parsons. The life of a fisherman wasn't the best, working and slaving with so little rest. The money he made barely kept him alive, working year after year if he was to survive.

You just heard Dennis Kendall of Me and Him singing a song that he has a co-write credit for, the song Life of a Fisherman. And today on the Newfoundland Records Radio Hour, we are featuring songs about Newfoundland Labrador workers. And I could fill out a whole program, or two, or three, or four maybe, about the life of an NL fisherman. But I'm going to limit myself today to that one number that you just heard. Our next spin is going to come from the band called Stuffed Squid, and they were based in Lassie of Newfoundland. Released two albums at least, Well Done Liar, that was released on cassette only, and No Flies on We, which was also released on compact disc. The song we're going to hear is called Jolly Poker, and that is a traditional sea shanty, a song that was sung as fishermen hauled their boats out of the water, or maybe a bunch of men got together and moved a house. There are many variations to the song, and one of the members of Stuffed Squid, a fellow by the name of Carl Shepherd, he has the writing credit for this one. So I guess he put his own spin on the traditional number. We'll now hear Stuffed Squid as they sing about a bunch of men getting together to haul three different loads. A skiff, a store, by the way, being a shed where fishermen's supplies and gear are stored, and they hauled a horse. Get ready, me laddies. Let's all pull together.

You just heard Dave Brett singing and playing the ugly stick, Syl Drover singing, and Cleb Best playing guitar, accordion, and doing some singing too. Gord Lush and Carl Shepherd in there with harmony vocals, and the band Stuffed Squid, song The Jolly Poker. Now our next bin comes from a band from the Big Land, and that is the Flummies. Flummies are a four-piece indigenous band, and they began performing in 1978, and they continued to play for many decades with various incarnations of the band. And are they still at it? I don't know, but up until a few years ago, I know they were. Their home base was Happy Valley Goose Bay. Maybe I should be saying is Happy Valley Goose Bay. And the Flummies have been known for recording and preserving the historical, cultural, and traditional songs of Labrador. In 2021, they were named recipient of Musicnl's Lifetime Achievement Award. In 1988, they released a vinyl LP. It was called Songs of Labrador. I think that was their first album. And one of the tracks on that is The Crowd of Jolly Trappers, composed by Douglas Best. And he, Douglas Best, is or was a trapper from Mud Lake in Labrador. And the song then, The Crowd of Jolly Trappers, is written from the perspective of a lone trapper reminiscing about the life he and friends have lived.

Well, you just heard the Flummies and the members of the band for the recording in 1988 were Gary O'Driscoll, Harris Learning, Greg O'Blenis, Richard Dyson, Alton Best, and George Shewak. Well, you are listening to the Newfound Records Radio Hour. I'm your host, Wayne Tucker. For this episode, songs about work. And most of the songs you are going to hear on today's program are obscure, as is always the case on the Newfound Records Radio Hour. We like to feature music that you're unlikely to hear anywhere else because it's never been available on compact disc, most of it anyway, and not available on various streaming platforms like Spotify, Apple Music, and whatever else there might be. Next up, we're going to hear from Harve Bishop, and the song we shall hear is one that he wrote himself. It's called A Salute to Hibernia. And Harve got himself a job building an oil rig at the Bull Iron construction site in Newfoundland. He was a cement finishing worker, and he worked on the project with 4,000 other men. Wow. They built what he calls the biggest boat ever built in Newfoundland. And in the song, he says he's proud to be part of the crew that built this huge rig to pump oil. From his cassette tape, Everybody Keeps Talking About the Weather, here is Harve Bishop's Salute to Hibernia.

We shall now hear the group that call themselves R&J Country Plus. And the members of that are really, it's really a duo, husband and wife team of Reg and Joyce Eddy. Now, Reg, I found out, he was a member of various bands some decades ago, centered around the Stephenville area on the west coast of Newfoundland. And one of his bands was the duo Back to Back, where he teamed up with Pat March. And I'll often play tracks from the wonderful cassette tape that the Back to Back put out. Now, Reg Eddy's wife, Joyce, she was relatively new to the performing game, I think, and didn't do much professionally anyway before the release of their cassette tape. The only cassette tape that they released, I do believe, and it's called It Takes Two. Now, all tracks on that cassette but one were composed by Newfoundlanders. Now, there's a mystery associated with this tape which had me scratching my head for a long time, because according to the notes included with the cassette, the vocal tracks were recorded at Sims Studio in Blore, Newfoundland. But they were backed up with a Nashville sound. And they named the musicians that backed them up. They're not the session musicians from Sims Studio. So I Googled the names of some of the musicians. I got kind of curious, what was this all about? It turns out that they were based in Nashville, were outstanding players. And I was wondering, well, how were vocals recorded in Blorm and mixed with tracks that were recorded apparently in Nashville? Because I don't think the Nashville musicians came to Blorm. Anyway, I finally found out the answer a short while ago as to what that was all about. And I read an article in a weekly newspaper of the Stephenville area, a newspaper called The Georgian, from November of 1992. And here's what they had to say. Reg and Joyce, they wanted their tape to be a high-quality product. So they sent a demo tape of their music to Nashville Recording Studio, and the Nashville musicians laid down the music tracks for the album, and they sent a master to Sin Studio in Blore, and Reg and Joyce added their vocals there. So, mystery solved. Song we shall hear, composed by Don Gale and Reg Eddy, it's called Get Up and Go to Work. No matter what you do, you just can't shirk. You gotta get up and go to work.

fine piece of music there by Reg and Joyce Eddy. That was Get Up and Go to Work. You are listening now to the Newfound Records Radio Hour, and my name is Wayne Tucker. Now, our next piece of music comes from Brendan Gillum, and it's a real rocker, this one, actually. Now, I don't know a whole lot about Brendan Gillum. I know that he's from Curling in Newfoundland, and during the mid-1980s, he was living in Toronto, and his career was in high gear up there, released an album in 1985 called All My Music. Might have been his only album, I don't know. He composed all the songs on it and did well with it. One or two or three of them charted nationally on the RPM charts. The song we shall hear Brendan Gillum sing now is called Working Overtime. And in the song, it explains that Brendan, as a young fella, didn't like what he saw when his exhausted father came home from work after doing overtime. So Brendan says this: I'll go to work on Monday feeling fine. I'm home on Friday. I've done my time. There'll be no working overtime for me.

Brendan Gillum from 1985, Working Overtime. Now next we're going to move on to a few songs about mining and miners. First number is about hoping to find work at the Voices Bay nickel mine in Labrador. Not sure the year we're talking about here. I think it was early, maybe mid-1990s. We shall hear Lee Shepherd, and he's going to sing a song about hoping to find work in Voices Bay. He released it on his cassette tape called Company's Coming, and I don't know what year he released that. The song that he's going to sing, simply called Voices Bay, composed by Robert Francis, and in it he says, I hope there's lots of jobs up in Voise, so we won't have to move away. Yes, I hope there's lots of jobs up in Voise, so all our friends can move back home to stay.

recorded at his own studio in Deer Lake. That was Lee Shepherd with the song Voisey's Bay. The musicians that backed him were Morris Derrigan, he played the fiddle. Clev Best, his name pops up often as a backup musician. He played accordion, and the female backup vocals were provided by Donna Koish, C-O-I-S-H. Okay, next we're going to hear from Chris and Jim Buffett, who I don't know very much about, but they were very prolific when it came to recording albums. They released something like 5, and as far as I know, they were all released on cassette tape, so probably that was in the 1990s, maybe the late 1980s, even early 2000s, I guess. I got 3 by them, and all the ones I had were recorded at Sin Studio in Ballorum. We're going to hear a track from the tape called The Moratorium, and the year for that one was 1993, and the song we're going to hear is the Hope Brook song. Now, Hope Brook, that's located 85 kilometers east of Port au Basque on the west coast of Newfoundland, southwest coast, and gold was discovered there in 1983, and an open pit and underground mine was put into production in 1987, and the mine operated from 1987 until 1997. This song was released, remember, in 1993, so the mine was still operating at the time. Burn all your boats, boys. Haul up your flat. We're going away and we ain't coming back. Back to fishing no longer we'll be. We'll have golden nuggets growing on trees.

just heard Chris and Jim Buffett with the Hope Brooks song. Now next we move on to a number by Bob Tarrant, T-A-R-R-A-N-T, and I know nothing about him. This is his first spin on the Newfound Records Radio Hour. Tarrant released an album called Dream of Home, and I don't know the year. He recorded it at Lloyd Bartlett's Productions in Corner Brook, and Lloyd Bartlett, the great guitar player and vocalist, he engineered the album. The song we shall hear was composed by Bob Tarrant, and it's the St. Lawrence Mine Tragedy.

You just heard Bob Terrence singing the St. Lawrence Mine Tragedy, a song that he wrote himself. Well, you are listening to the Newfound Records Radio Hour, and today all songs about work. Now our next spin comes from Chuck Sims. Chuck, a native of Grand Bank on the Bjorn Peninsula.

Going to hear Chuck Sing Right Now was written by Cape Bretoner Rita McNeil, one of her signature songs. It's about the hazards of mining coal. It's called Working Man.

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1: Well, well, well, guess what? Our time is up for another week. I'm Wayne Tucker. I do hope you enjoyed our Labor Day special today, and I look forward to seeing you again next week. Until then, all be good to each other, and especially good to our dear Mother Earth. She's so sick. She needs all the love we can give.
2: 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I'm Rosemary Thorne, and I'm inviting you to tune in again next week for more rare music by the pioneer recording artists from Newfoundland. 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
1: So who's saying from Krugstoffer?
0: Why don't you do it? 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
1: Say we're from Krugstoffer.
0: Okay.
1: Hi, I'm Ted Rowe.
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I said, baby, won't you take my hand? I'll be a man if you understand.

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0: The cast and crew of the Radio Hour are in their places. The orchestra leader has raised his baton. So, Mr. Engineer, will you pull the master switch?
2: Just waiting for the compressor to go up. I don't know if that makes any sense.
3: Aren't we supposed to be out in our porches today?
1: Yeah.
3: Forgot about that. I am.
4: I'm getting an echo.
3: Getting an echo?
1: Yeah, maybe.
3: I wonder if that's working.
2: Now it's gone. So now that weirdness is gone. Right?
4: No, I can hear it.
3: I have it on original sound transition. Should I be using noise removal?
2: Turn that off and just have the regular. Don't turn it on until you're ready to make music.
3: Okay. Maybe that's the problem.
2: Yeah, just have noise removal default right now.
4: Well, I did that. Just did that.
2: That's better.
5: Am I getting an echo?
4: No.
3: Not on my end.
5: Okay.
2: Rock Hill? Can you hear me?
3: Yeah, I hear you. You won't be able to hear me when I'm in the kitchen.
2: So I can do a pan in my backyard.
3: If you want.
5: Well, nice.
3: Okay, so that's my vegetable garden over there. You can see, and then my little tent shed, I still plan to do some better. But then, kind of in the way.
2: Okay, this is the deck that I built on. I guess I could take off the.
4: But it's frozen.
2: Actually, it's looking.
4: But it's frozen.
2: I'm frozen. Yeah, moving around. Okay. Am I connected again?
1: All right.
4: Water's frozen.
2: Hello.
1: Oh.
2: How are you today?
1: I'm fine. And you?
2: How's the temperature in your apartment?
1: Well, I'm on the balcony.
2: Is it nice and hot out there?
1: No, not too hot. It's very nice, very cool. Well, it's just the perfect weather.
4: Yeah, it's lovely here too.
1: As you can see that.
2: Oh yeah, it looks like Mount Royal still for pedestrians.
1: Yeah. I'll be playing the accordion on the balcony.
4: The neighbors don't mind. There's lots of noise down there, right? I was trying to show the backyard, but as soon as I started to move the computer, it was too much for the band. I kind of froze. So what I could do is, right now I can show you, this is what I see all the time, golfers.
1: Wow, amazing, that's fabulous, that's halfway along the 13th fairway.
4: So usually after their first drives they land right around there, depending on how good they are.
2: That sounds pretty fair. But this is like, I think it's a par three.
4: So that means that if you're a good player, you should be able to get three shots. I mean, I, As far as I know, I don't golf.
1: I golf.
5: Oh, do you?
1: I grew up on a golf course.
4: Oh, really?
1: My father was passionate about golf, and he would photograph me on the green of each hole at my birthday.
4: Oh, lovely.
3: That's in Victoriaville, right?
1: Yeah. Cool. Yeah.
3: Cool.
1: And I continued playing up until I was maybe 25, 26.
3: Oh, yeah.
4: Oh, yeah.
3: Did you have a sudden departure from the sport, and did you just kind of gradually lose interest?
1: I never liked it, really. it's really a frustrating game.
3: Yeah. Were you any good?
1: Not that good. No. Not really.
3: Not really.
1: I should have been a pro because I grew up on the course.
3: I know.
1: I started playing seriously at 10 years old.
3: Oh, yeah.
1: So I should have been good, but it wasn't for me.
3: Yeah, it's one of those sports that you really got to have innate ability, I think, you know, from birth.
6: Let's hope that the lady is happy and that there are no more problems.
7: She's been writing her calling. How old is this lady? I don't really know. I think she's older than me.
6: Oh, so she's an older lady, and she's just being erotic, and maybe she wants attention.
7: Yeah, I think there's some of that going on, sure.
6: Hopefully she's not into cognitive decline and going to have dementia, and who knows what she'll do. Practically overnight, it just turns into a biological thing, eh?
3: I think you got to exercise your mind.
4: Reading those comics.
3: It keeps your mind active.
6: Well, I know there's things it can do, but there's also on the molecular structure of the brain.
4: Oh, you're right.
6: I've been reading about it because I'm very concerned myself.
7: I do everything they recommend, except that if there's a biological cancer, even when I'm super healthy, I got prostate cancer, I do all the health. I should take this bandage off. I had a blood vessel burst, blood was coming out my finger, and he cauterized it. Can you see this now?
6: Oh, I just took it off. It's black.
7: Can you see that? No, they cauterized it. It was a hot knife. They cauterized it with a hot knife. They cauterized it. It hit stick on. It hissed. It was like in the movies. Because it wasn't painful until afterwards, but I got a good pain tolerance. It's worth it because I want to get rid of it.
6: So it was a wound that wasn't healing and just kept on bleeding.
7: There's a special name for it. Here, I'll look up the name because it's such a weird name. I can never remember. It's pyogenic granuloma. And it looked sort of like I told you last week, I think it looked sort of like, you know those cookies with the little sort of cherry gel in the middle? It looked like a little finger with jelly on the side.
3: Yeah, I know those ones. I don't know what they're called, but I know that Pete Friends makes them.
6: Yeah.

say all of them is tight. And this tradition of representing not the entire quite bizarre.

Just

birthday, and Herodias' daughter, who isn't given a name in the New Testament, but we know from other sources is called Salome, dances for the king, and he's so entranced by the dance that he offers her anything she wants, up to half of his kingdom. She checks it out with her mother, and the mother says, ask for the head of John. And that's how she does. At least one of the accounts, Herod's father, disturbed by this, but he grants the wish, and so we get delivered to this point.

0: sacrificial lamb, which is very powerful because Christ himself is interpreted often as a sacrificial lamb. And indeed, it's John who describes him as the Lamb of God, the Lamb of God. It's a hugely important text in Christian liturgy, often sung, in fact. That sense that this is an anticipation of Christ's own sacrifice. John is the only Christian saint who dies before Christ does. And here it's almost as if he's participating in Christ's death in advance.
1: You can imagine actually when Mass is being celebrated and the chalice is placed on the altar, it's almost as if it's

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At the same time, rather movingly, he's exposing his neck to the executioner. So his turn to the cross is at the same time as

0: it becomes a tale of unrequited love. And yes, and John doesn't return her affections, and so she is the one, Herodias,
1: war is good for the stock market.

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1: Jeez.
0: I mean, Fast and Furious.
1: What a nice kitchen.
2: Yes, it's handsome.
0: It's not too large that it's perfect for, you know. No, I just do steps one way or two steps in the way. And I get my hand on anything.
1: This is your hot dogs,
0: but I make it because I make my own tuna salad. And it's the secret ingredient. If you're ever making tuna salad sacks, you know, salad for sandwiches or whatever, put relish in it. Relish and mayo, it changes it all together. Homemade relish and homemade mayo is better.
1: What do you use to make? Well, you use eggs for mayo.
0: Last, the relish needs to be in the water bath for 10 minutes, so I'll treat it outside again on the porch while that happens.
2: Even though
0: it's
2: out,
0: this isn't supposed to be porch day. Hamu and I were the only ones that actually followed suit.

0: You don't want to tell all your personal neurotic secrets out there, because the whole neighborhood will hear.
1: Yeah, I know, that's tough. It's a violation of privilege.
2: I really do like being able to see, like, see Mile End, you know, from Canoe's perspective, and my little brother. My pastoral golf course experience.
3: Prairie. It's not a golf course, that's a prairie.
2: Yeah, until the golf course, like, when you guess.
3: Oh, there it is. It's a golf bird on the prairie. The violator.
2: Somebody thought they looked like really big insects walking, moving by the tubular environment, you know?
1: Yeah.
2: Kind of like thinking of them like that.
3: Is the golf course closed through winter with all the snow?
2: Yeah, I can ski on the golf course in the winter, but they don't really like people walking across it, you know, in the summer.
1: Yeah.
2: It's a private golf course too, so you know, they're very particular about who's allowed to go on it in the summer. But they don't really care.
4: No Jews!
1: Do you get access to the there?
0: How do they keep the groundhogs away? In Montreal, there's been a groundhog overpopulation this summer. I imagine they could do a number on the golf course.
2: Yeah, well, there are no groundhogs that I've seen, but if there were, they would probably be pretty ruthless.
4: Take them outside to see the...
3: Yes.
4: See the porch.
0: Oh, you're going out to your
2: porch. This is my deck, by the way, that I worked on in the spring. Remember I was telling you I was working on the deck?
4: Oh, yeah. Yeah. Where's the hot tub?
2: There's no hot tub here. I had a hot tub in the rental.
4: And
2: and then the other thing I built was this garden, and I still plan to put sides all along the edge of the deck.
1: You should be able to hear me now.
0: I can hear you.
2: I can hear you.
0: Are you at you're at really happening? Is this really happening's place?
4: Yeah.
0: Wow.
1: Outside. Hey, you guys, just go. Yes, the signal!
0: Breaking up.
2: It is breaking up a bit.
1: Hello?
2: Which is kind of cool.
0: Okay, I'll get my iPad and see if I can come up.
2: Yeah, you should. For sure.
3: The wilderness.
4: A true wilderness experience.
2: So you don't have to deal with. I was asking you whether you have to mow a lawn. It doesn't look like you have to.
4: Yeah, you have to mow the dirt.
3: Often,
2: you have a garden.
4: You gotta sign up here.
2: You can plant stuff.
4: Get down my iPad. I don't know.
3: The only problem is that worm present.
2: Looks like as much is stored outside as is stored inside.
4: Yep.
0: Oh my god, this is the battery is dead. Oh shit. Oh, I gotta charge it.
2: My battery died in the middle of the gym, but I charged it up.
3: These boys and their batteries. That's a tale as old as time.
4: That's the prairie man in the background there.
3: The prairie man? I swore it was Sasquatch.
2: That's my best mover, and I was showing you earlier on.
0: Oh well, next time. I'll try next another time.
4: Right.
2: You could have a long extension cord.
0: No, it's pretty far and there aren't that many elements. But
2: I have one of these little
3: The trick is you take a paper clip and you fold it into a U-shape and you stick it to the outlet and...
0: I hardly ever use it. I think it was a waste of time. I would not recommend... Well, that's for my usage, I would not recommend.
3: What were you hoping to get?
0: I got it because my old computer was dying and I was waiting.

0: you released. I didn't want to, because it was a question of 2 months, and I didn't want to buy it old. You know, when they're having a new version come out, yeah. I don't want to, for the same price, I wait 2 months and I get the new version. So that's why I got that as to keep me going between the computers.
1: Yeah.
0: And that's why I bought it. I got hypnotized by all the sales hype on YouTube about how great it is and how it's going to change your life. And it was just the most aggravating, counterintuitive device set up to irritate people who really want to do something. It's good if you just want to watch porn videos or something, but if you want to actually do something, it's...
2: Yeah.
0: Oh God, it's just like makes me scream.
3: Got brainwashed by Gear 2.
0: I got brainwashed. I was a victim of brainwashed. I learned how easy it is. It's like dementia. Anybody could get dementia, and anybody could be.
3: Is that the moments of such rudeness?
4: I see Porter under psychic interference.
3: No, I was just inquiring if you've ever had spontaneous personality shifts.
5: Right, it's a geodesic dome that I used in an installation, and now I use it as a trellis for the
3: grid. There's not a meditate in there. Fragment of your previous consciousness and
0: your
3: body transform spontaneously.
0: That's an interesting idea. You could make a good story.
5: Then I'm going to wander. While I'm at it, I might as well wander.
3: Wow. Yeah. How long have you been there? This place?
5: Almost 6 years, 5.5 years now. We moved during the pandemic.
3: Okay.
5: Before that, we were renting a place for a couple of years. When we first moved to Ottawa,
3: yeah.
5: We were renting a place to put the labyrinth in. But this is going to be, this is the center of the labyrinth, a little bird bath.
3: Nice.
5: And I found it broken up, you know, like the cement pedestal and the bird bath that somebody put on their front lawn. And I just took the bird bath part of it and made it something that kind of mattered.
3: Nice. Was it the old place that had the big barn studio? Is that, am I remembering?
2: Man,
5: I had a great studio in but I actually have a pretty excellent.
0: For a field recording.
2: Marina Oswald claims that the Harvey Oswald on the steps of the Texas Sports Repository.
5: Ready to take
2: right
5: over.
2: When the motorcade is coming down.
5: You're interested.
2: Cool.
5: I can show you my studio.
2: So shooting off the manager can.
0: Oh God.
2: Join.
0: Oh, I gotta hit join.
3: Yes.
0: I'm on?
3: The Rock Portal.
0: Okay, I'm gonna try going outside.
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That was the first big date I had with your grandmother. Her brother took us a ride in the rumble seat in his new car. He took us back some old country roads and we were

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3: Forsooth, I say, the world burns and the Ides of March are nigh. Sorry, cut the 1953 production of Julius Caesar on the weekend. Once you start talking like that, it's hard to stop. So what else is going on? The world's largest aircraft carrier, the USS Gerald R. Ford, has more to worry about than Iranian missiles. It's suffering major sewage issues, with a large number of its toilets out of order. Active duty sailors are experiencing long lineups for the few working heads, flushing ship morale down the tubes. Here's an interesting shipping fact. According to climate activist Bill McKibben, if we switch to all renewable energy, the amount of ocean crossings would fall almost in half, slashing global CO2 emissions, because most of those ships are carrying coal, oil, and gas. Beneath the surface, scientists are working on membrane-based artificial gills capable of extracting oxygen directly from the water. This invention could transform diving, rescue missions, and deep-sea research, allowing divers to stay under far longer than with traditional air tanks. And if AI makes you nervous, now you have every reason to be. OpenAI, Anthropic, and Google have been running war game simulations on the platforms. In 95% of the test cases across the board, the artificial intelligence opted to use nuclear weapons. Aren't we glad we have stable geniuses with their finger on the button instead? Well, cry havoc and let slip the dogs of war. I'm Cal Coat, doing a grave injustice to Marlon Brando's Shakespeare. Tell you what, I'll make it up to you with another hour of killer global grooves. From the acclaimed new album by Alton Gunn, Garup, here's another taste. Benim Yaram from World Beat Canada Radio.

Nick Page, Dubula's last project, Dub Colossus, and Dub Will Keep Us Together, his final recording, and that was Consequences, another brand new release from World Beat Canada Radio. Alton Gunn started things off from their new album, Garup, freshly released to critical acclaim. This is brand new for Brazilian-Canadian João Leo. His latest album is called Celestial, and this track features vocals in Arabic, care of Lean Hamel. It's called Kaffee. 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

pointing to new directions for Bossa, the album is Celestial, and it was recorded in Lisbon, Toronto, and Sao Paulo. More Afrofuturism from Chadian Caleb Rimtabaye. His project is Afrotronics, and the new album is Code. That's K-O-D. Dakun Suguro is next on World Beat Canada Radio. You're keeping time with the beat of the world. My name's Cal Code.

Balkan punk Eugene Hutz expresses his solidarity for Ukraine with Gogol Bordello's latest We Mean It Man. That was Boiling Point, another fresh new track. As is this, Welshman Carwin Ellis and Rio Di Chioco, or Rio 18, from their new album Half, which was half recorded live to tape. It's Mango y Sal, which I've never tried. Mango with salt on World Beat Canada Radio.

time for your touch of the familiar. We'll give this to Neboa, who are a Galician band and a very reflective, I would say, melancholy take, maybe even poignant in light of the state of the world right now. 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

looking for a little spiritual uplifting after that, well, nothing is more joyous, I find, than the music of Madagascar. Putumayo has a new compilation called Cafe Feminina, which celebrates female artists. And local Gatsy brings us Mampamange. Next, another fresh new track you're going to love.

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got to see the video for this. It's very Euro trashy, kind of film noir in a way, but very seductive. It's Alex Padou, and the track is L'Amour Dangerously. He's a funk addict who came to Copenhagen from Rome, and that's a fresh single. Here is Delata. They are from North London. And a bit of Tropicalia called The Lonely City, celebrating 25 years as a duo together.

0: next up, some crazed cumbia, also brand new, from a collaboration between Mexican DJ, Mexican Institute of Sound, and Colombian experimentalists, the Meridian Brothers. Hold on to your hats, it's Cumbia Fantasia. Straight ahead. 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Thanks for joining me for a ride in the global side.
1: Hey, this is Camilo from the Mexican Institute of Sound, and you're moving to the beat of a better world.

We're getting a little deeper into this new album. The hand clap rhythms are from Accra in Ghana, and the artist is Lemisi. It's called Let Us Clap on Real World Records, and that was another fresh spin called Tumsum. Here's Naked Family. They're from Madrid, and they bring us Tumbao en La Hiebra al Sol. Kind of Brian Wilson-ish, Beatlesque, psych pop. It's your palate cleanser from World Beat Canada Radio.

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And there you'll get our album covers of the week, our charts, and everything else to help you enjoy contemporary global music. Our last sound goes to Apparat, another new spin from an album called A Hum of Maybe, featuring Armenian Karen. He's a Berlin electronic composer. But our last word we'll give to Arundhati Roy, who said, another world is not only possible, she is on her way. On a quiet day,

0: Hello, everybody, and welcome to the Putumayo World Music Hour, a journey around the globe through the music of many cultures. In San Francisco, I'm Rosalie Howarth, along with Dan Storper in New York, where East meets West today in the Asian Lounge.
1: Even before the Beatles were inspired by Ravi Shankar's sitar in the 1960s, Western musicians have been intrigued by the music of India, China, Japan, and Southeast Asia. And recently, DJs and electronica artists from all over the world have helped to create exciting and groundbreaking Asian-Western fusions.
0: And Indian and East Asian musicians have incorporated Western sounds into their art, too. The Yoshida brothers specialize in the traditional Japanese three-stringed instrument called the shamisen, but on stage, their flashy light show and spiky hairdos bring a whole lot of visual drama to the show. From the Asian Lounge collection, here is Fukaki Umi no Kanata, or Beyond the Deep

0: innovators in the art of highlighting diverse musical influences against a trip-hop background. That's the U.S. band Thievery Corporation on the Putumayo World Music Hour. The song's called Lebanese Blonde, and it's from the album The Mirror Conspiracy.
1: Rob Garza and Eric Hilton grew up in Maryland and formed Thievery Corporation in Washington, D.C. They bring the sounds of India and Brazil together on that track with the sitar and the breezy vocals of Pam Bricker.
0: Here's a band that were pioneers in the genre, Ancient Future. They started doing what they called world fusion music back in the late 1970s. The founder, Matthew Montfort, traveled all over India, China, Bali, and Java to study ancient Eastern musical traditions.
1: This song is really interesting because it's a reggae version of a well-known Vietnamese folk song. Listen for the unique instrument called the Dan Bao. It has a flexible rod attached to a gourd, and bending the rod changes the pitch of the string.

0: Bidu Orchestra with Eastern Journey from the Asian Lounge Collection. Bidu was another pioneer in the East-West fusion movement. That song came out back in 1978.
1: Yeah, you can hear how far ahead of his time he was. He's an icon among Indian dance and electronica musicians, and he's done a lot of film music, both in the UK and Bollywood. An interesting side note, he's the guy who produced the hit Kung Fu Fighting in 1974.
0: And we'll be back with more innovators in the Asian Lounge in just a minute. You can find out about the music at putumayo.com. 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
0: Welcome back to the Asian Lounge today for music that melds Eastern traditions with Western influences. I'm Rosalie Howarth with Dan Storper, and we wanted to play a couple that are featured on the wonderful Buddha Bar series of CDs based around the Paris Club of the same name.
1: The first is Straight to the Heart, a song by Sina Vojani. Vojani traveled to Tibet to record the spoken words of a young holy figure, the 17th Karmapa. He overlaid these with synthesizer, guitar, flute, piano, and the voice of a Tibetan monk.

0: Rose by the group known as Toku on the Putumayo World Music Hour. Now, Toku is the brainchild of Jim Wilson, who has a fascinating body of work, Dan.
1: Yeah, he's explored a lot of different musical areas. He's of Irish and Choctaw Indian descent and played in country rock groups in the 1970s. He also wrote songs for Zydeco bands before coming back to his Native American roots in the 80s. He worked with Robbie Robertson on the six-hour documentary and million-selling album called Music for Native Americans in 1992. And later in the 90s, he branched out into world music, recording with people like Jai Utal and producing albums that explored the realm of mystic traditions and shamans.
0: He also collaborated with Allen Ginsberg and others on a posthumous tribute to Timothy Leary. Oh, and he also appeared at the Salt Lake Winter Olympics in 2002. Jim Wilson is just an amazingly accomplished musical researcher and producer. Next, we have a very catchy song from the Asian Lounge collection, Funky Guru by Prem Joshua.
1: He was born in Germany and played in rock, pop, and jazz bands when he was a teenager. But when he heard the music of Ravi Shankar, he headed to India and eventually became a world fusion pioneer. He's known for using Sufi chants and Sanskrit poetry in his music.
0: And Funky Guru contains the words of a mantra, a sacred combination of words or syllables that are a prayer to one's guru or a spiritual master.

0: song about an intriguing region in Bali where two rivers meet, Kampuhan, which literally means two rivers meet. It's a lively artist colony overlooked by a sacred temple built centuries ago by the holy man who named the site. Japanese musical legend Makoto Kubota spent a lot of time there. He's a very adventurous artist. In fact, one of the things he did was help pioneer Okinawan reggae in the 1980s.
1: His latest project is called Blue Asia, and he combines the sounds of the river and Balinese instruments with sort of dreamy dub and electronica in that song. And we have more fascinating fusions to experience in the Asian Lounge, if you'll just hang on for a minute or two. And there's always info on the shows at putumayo.com, PUTUMAYO.com. It's the best of the Putumayo World Music Hour.
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1: Welcome back to the Putumayo World Music Hour. I'm Rosalie Howarth with Dan Storper, where East meets West in the Asian Lounge.
0: And our next artist is a Miami-based producer, singer, and musician, Billy Paul Williams. He produced a couple of club dance hits, but lately he's been exploring electronica treatments of jazz and world music. As we hear on this Asian-influenced track from the Silk Road Cafe compilation, Medi's Song.

0: A classically trained Hindustani musician that was Abhishek Pohankar with Tum Sanayan from his groundbreaking fusion album called Pia Bhavri.
1: He's quite young to have credits on almost 20 albums. He was the youngest artist ever to be selected for inclusion on a Buddhabhar compilation. Our next artist is a Westerner, Brian Wavy, who made his name producing hits by stars like Rod Stewart, Diana Ross, and the Doobie Brothers. Later, he did music for TV shows while exploring his own musical evolution through his project X Cultures.
0: Japanese singer Marisa Kosugiu sings on Dreams of Happiness on the first X Cultures album, One World, One People. It's also available on the Asian Lounge compilation.

0: From Taiwan, Pai Ku with Everlasting Hosa, in which she blends Western musical structure with the traditional melodies of her island nation.
1: Some of today's most visionary musicians, producers, and studio mixers are exploring the musical frontiers of Asian fusion and engineering these hypnotic combinations of chill-out, down-tempo, and trance styles with the ancient styles of music from India, Pakistan, China, Japan, and Southeast Asia.
0: And it's also fascinating to hear the work of Western musicians studying Eastern styles and Asian musicians adopting Western forms and structures. It's a mutually creative process. In San Francisco, I'm Rosalie Howarth, and along with my co-host Dan Storper, we'd like to thank our producers, Shane Sharkey, Jacob Edgar, and Claire Frisbee, and our radio relations manager, Angela Huffstetler, and most especially you for joining us on today's journey. We hope to meet up with you in the next port for the Putumayo World Music Hour. Till then, travel safe.
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We started the show off with I Wanna Dance by Hardwell, Nicky Romero, and Meryl. And throughout the hour, we're going to be going through my favorite tracks from 5 years of Nocturnal Radio by artists such as Porter Robinson, John Summit, Griffin, and much more. But that's it for now. Let's get back into the mix with Not Even Love by Seven Lions, Alenium, and Asus. Here we go.

That song just does not get old. I've probably listened to that song maybe like 1,000 times now. Definitely need another Seven Lions and Illenium collaboration in the future. But here's another collaboration that I really loved. One of my favorite tracks from Nocturnal Radio. This is Griffin, Cascade, and Nula. This is In My Head.

It was really hard picking all the tracks for this final episode of Nocturnal Radio because I just played so much awesome music on the show over the last 5 years. But I've narrowed it down, and this track here brings full summer vibes. Definitely blast this in the summer. Hopefully we get a lot of good weather here in Newfoundland this summer. And yeah, this is Paul Wolfer, Diplo, and Kareen Lomax. This is Looking For Me.

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This next song here was a huge breakthrough track for both John Summit and Hayla. It's Where You Are. And it's crazy to see how far they've came since this track came out. It's an awesome track. But even just a couple weeks ago at EDC Las Vegas 2026, Hayla performed her own set there. Her own set, and absolutely crushed it. It's crazy how many awesome dance tracks she has vocals on now. Super proud of both of where they are now. And yeah, here's Where You Are, John Summit and Hayla on Nocturnal Radio.

This next track is from Porter Robinson, who I actually wasn't really a fan of until the Smile album. I didn't know a whole lot about him. I knew Language, of course, one of the biggest dance tracks of all time, but I wasn't particularly like a big fan of Porter Robinson. But this Smile album became one of my favorite albums. I actually have it on CD, and yeah, I just listen to it all the time still, and this album came out 2 years ago, so it's got a lot of great music on it. It's a genre that I've never really like crossed over into before, but I really like it. So this is Cheerleader by Porter Robinson here on Nocturnal Radio.

this next track here has some good memories. I had a little DJ set in my rec room of my house, had some friends over, and this track stole the show. This is Call You Back by Leighton Giordani, Kinesi, and Be No Rain.

you received a phone call saying that your social insurance number was suspended due to suspicious activities or being in violation of immigration law, this is a scam. 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